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4: Yeah, what's going on, everybody? It is Stryker. Happy Father's Day weekend to all the dads out there. I have no macaroni art to give you. I didn't buy you a tie, but I am going to gift you the top 20 songs in the nation played 100% out of order. That is a great gift for the last 3 weeks in a row. Until the Sun Explodes by Sublime has been number one. Will it be on top again today? You're going to find out at the end of the show. I've also got new music from Hoobastank, plus the awesome frontman from Muse, Matt Bellamy, will be stopping by as we kick it all off with the number 11 song. Homewrecker, Somber, is out of order.

Dirty Heads in at number 7 with One of Those Days on Out of Order. Their new album has 10 songs, and every one of them is fantastic. All right, I am Stryker. Besides the top 20 songs, I like to play you the coolest new music, like the latest from Edge Hill. These guys hit number 1 on our chart earlier this year with the song Double Take. That's an awesome song, Double Take. This is the new one. It's called Love to Go from Edge Hill, a bonus on Out of Order.

0: It is so cool to watch that band's fan base continue to grow every single day. Edge Hill with their latest song, Love to Go. It's a bonus on Out of Order. And I'm Ted Stryker. Thanks for listening. On the way, I got music from The Strokes and Cannons, plus Hoobastank just dropped their first new song in 8 years, and you're going to hear it next on Out of Order.
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If you like predictability and the same songs over and over and over again, you can go listen to the Mario Lopez Countdown Show. He's a great host, too. What I bring to you is the coolest new music, a lot of chaos and disorganization. This is Out of Order. It's the show for you. My name is Ted Stryker. I just played you Going Shopping by the Strokes in at number 8. Now I'm going to play you a chart debut from the band Buffalo Traffic Jam. This is called Fool's Gold in at number 19. What is

Sneaking up to number 12, Starlight from Cannons on Out of Order. And I'm Stryker, so excited to have new music from Hoobastank. You know these guys. We love this band. Huge songs like The Reason and Crawling in the Dark. They've had a big resurgence the last couple of years. The new one is called How Do You Sleep? It's a bonus from Hoobastank on Out of Order.

0: I've been texting with Dan and Doug from Hoobastank, and they just told me that they wrote that song a year and a half ago. They worked on it with producer Howard Benson. I love the way it turned out. How Do You Sleep? That is new music from Hoobastank. Come on now, let's go. It's a bonus on Out of Order. It is Ted Stryker coming up. I got music from Julia Wolf and The Last Dinner Party. Plus, does Sublime still have the number one song? The answer is coming up soon on Out of Order.
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The ninth biggest song in the nation belongs to Julia Wolf. In My Room is out of order. I'm Stryker. What's going on, everybody? 10 weeks ago, I played this next song as a bonus tune, and today it finally makes its chart debut. Shout out Joyce Manor. Their tune, I Used to Go to This Bar, is number 20 on Out of Order.

Coming in at number 13, Count the Ways from The Last Dinner Party on Out of Order. That's the name of this show. Same time, same place, every weekend. I am Stryker. So Blink-182's iconic album, Take Off Your Pants and Jacket, turned 25 years old. And I was chatting with Tom DeLonge, and he said a lot of people are still figuring out the hidden joke in that album title. It's up on my Instagram right now, at Ted Stryker, if you want to go see the clip. It's got like a million views already. It's very funny because it's Tom DeLonge. Meanwhile, here's a throwback bonus. The Rock Show, Blink-182, Take Off Your Pants and Jacket, everybody. I'm Out of Order.

0: 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The Rock Show, Blink-182 on Out of Order. Have I told you recently how much I appreciate you? Because I do. I'm in my guest bedroom in LA. I bring you the top 20 songs in the nation every weekend, plus some awesome bonus tunes like that one. We're going to take a break, and then I'm going to be catching up with one of the best frontmen in all of music from the band Muse. Matt Bellamy joins me next.
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0: Doors by Noah Kahan, number 17 this week on Out of Order. I'm Stryker. Joining me now, one of my favorite frontmen from one of my all-time favorite bands, Matt Bellamy from Muse is here, and the new album, The Wow Signal, drops next week. Matt, how are you feeling right now?
1: I feel great, man. I can't wait to play these songs live. All of these songs, I think we're going to try and play live at some point. It's very rare to have an album like that, you know, where every tune you want to play. And the thing is, you have this set list where you have all these classic songs everyone knows, and it's hard to find spaces for the new songs, you know, so we'll start off with three or four, but I'm hoping we get to play all of this album at some point over the next year.
0: This is the 10th studio album of your career. How is the relationship between, like, you and the other Muse members, my guys Dom and Chris?
1: It's been good, yeah, really good on this album. This album, we wanted to kind of... I've let Dom and Chris steer me a little bit, do you know what I mean? Like, on this album, where sometimes in the past I've just run off with ideas and done stuff that's kind of, like, a bit weird. But yeah, I think it's been great on this album. And this album, I think, really highlights all three band members' musicianship really well. Like, better than maybe any album.
0: Wow.
1: Yeah, I'd say. In terms of especially the drum parts, bass parts, some amazing bass lines throughout this album. So I think it's this album, yeah, and we cut off some of the songs to not be on the album that were sort of like too piano-y based or like not enough of all of us three playing together. So that was kind of the priority. So I think things are great, and we're getting on well, and we're like weird brothers. We've been through ups and downs over the years, you know how it is. But yeah, we're excited to get back on the road again.
0: Matt Bellamy from Muse is hanging out with me, Stryker, and this is the song called Be With You. In at number 4 on Out of Order, and the conversation continues with Matt Bellamy after the song.

0: Be With You from Muse, the fourth biggest song in the nation on Out of Order, and the man who sings that song, Matt Bellamy, is my guest. Matt, when you were starting out, when Muse was starting out, did you expect to be here decades later? I mean, 10 studio albums under your belt?
1: No, definitely not. I thought like, you know, like we'd be lucky to get two or three. And when we did the football, when you do the first one, like it's life or death, don't we? Like, you know, that if the first album completely fails, you're just done. That's it. You have to go and get a job, go back to normal life, you know, and then the second one, third one. It wasn't until about the third one or fourth one you start to think this could actually be a career. It's not just like a little flash in the pan, you know, so. Amazing and grateful that we got the album 10.
0: In the early days, did you guys do cover songs?
1: Well, we did. Me and Dom did before Chris joined. So Dom and I were in a band called Gothic Plague. And we played, we some American stuff you might know. We did some early Nirvana stuff, like more like Bleach to kind of
2: Irish.
1: I think we may have played some early Pumpkins, stuff like that. So that was like me and Dom's band. And then we wanted to do originals. And so the other two guys left and it was just me and Dom for a while. And so it was just me and Dom, like, we were like White Stripes for about 6 months, you know, just jamming. And then we were searching for In Our School, who's the best bass

0: Moving up to number 16 this weekend, Jutes with It Takes Two on Out of Order. I am Stryker. Thanks for making my Mixed Up Countdown Show part of your weekend. Still to come, we got music from Death Cab for Cutie, Dexter and the Moon Rocks, and the latest from Shinedown. You, yes, you, you're out of order.
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There's Bad Omens, Dying to Love, the number 15 song on Out of Order. That is my countdown show. Thanks for listening every weekend, rain or shine. I'm right here, guest bedroom, counting down the top 20 songs in the nation, totally at random, as I play for you the sixth biggest song, Riptides from Death Cab for Cutie.

look at that right there. The second biggest song in the nation belongs to Dexter and the Moonrocks, Freaking Out. I love that tune right there. And I'm Stryker. A shout out to Shinedown. They are so great to their fans. They've also been guests on the show a couple of times. This is the latest song, Young Again. It's a bonus from Shinedown on Out of Order.

0: Not on our chart yet, but I'm thinking it will be very soon. Young Again by Shinedown is a bonus on Out of Order. The top 20 songs every weekend, bonus songs, great guests. Matt Bellamy from Muse was just here, and I am Ted Stryker. After the break, we'll continue the countdown. Will anyone be able to knock Sublime out of the number one spot? Stick around and find out.
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1: Strikers handpicked song. 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Don't ball guard that.
2: Here we go. It's time for the Striker 420. My chance to put the coolest new music on your radar today. It's a group from Brighton, England called Limegarden. And their sound, it's indie rock. It's like if Wet Leg Franz Ferdinand and LCD Sound System all out of Love Child. The new album is out right now. This is called Cross My Heart. From Limegarden, the Striker 420 is out of order.

Temper City. That's a cool tune. 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And I'm Stryker. We are moments away from revealing your brand new number one song. First at number 14 from Modest Mouse. This is called Picking Dragon's Pockets.

Landing at number 14 this week, Picking Dragon's Pockets by Modest Mouse. I'm Stryker, and with that, it's time to give you the number one song because I've played you the top 19 songs in the nation. Matt Bellamy from You Stop By, so let's get to it. Congratulations, Weezer. 12 years after it was originally released, Go Away is now number one on Out of Order.

Edge Hill. Song is called Double Take on 106.5 The End, Charlotte's Rock and Alternative. Gotten super into all the World Cup stuff. It's been fun watching like people visiting the U.S., like trying chain restaurants for the first time and like actually being impressed at our stadiums. So it's nice. Also, very cool to see the U.S. win on Friday 2-0 against Australia. Playing Turkey coming up on Thursday. Cut my-

Very cool to see that Weezer song with Bethany Cosentino just go number one on the charts. I mean, it came out in like 2014. That was Go Away. 106.5 The End, Charlotte's Rockin' Alternative. But hey, new Weezer on the way. We get the Gold album on August 21st. Memories.

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of AC/DC winning weekend on 106.5 The End, Charlotte's Rock and Alternative. I want to get you into that show, Bank of America Stadium, July 11th. Pretty sweet Father's Day, gift right there. 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Tell me your name, where you're listening from, and who you're going to bring to the show with you. It's that easy. 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Hit send on that talkback message. You're automatically entered to win the tickets. Good luck.

Would love to have seen the like No Doubt Vegas Sphere show. Looks insane. It's Alex Mack on 106.5 The End, Charlotte's Rock and Alternative. Hey, you could go to Vegas if you want. You know, we're giving away $250,000 in cash celebrating America's 250th birthday. So that means you got chances to win $2,500 just for listening to the end. Those keywords kick back in tomorrow. If you need details on how to win that money, when to listen for those keywords, just hit the website.

heard the most unhinged interview question maybe ever. It's Alex Mack on 106.5 The End, Charlotte's Rock and Alternative. Saw a New York Times reporter was interviewing Steven Spielberg and decided to ask if E.T. was slimy or dry. I mean, even Steven Spielberg was like, I've never heard that before. That's a wild question. But the worst part is he went with moist, like, as a real answer.

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So

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1: So we heard off the air, and we don't know where this goes. Woody said he did something yesterday that he hasn't done in 8 years.
2: Yep.
1: And so maybe those of you that have been around the Woody and Wilcox Show for a minute would have a guess at what this is. I don't know what we're talking about. I'll just throw that out there. He didn't share it with you, did he, Chelsea?
3: No. Why would he?
1: So in my head, all I can go to is, was this somehow pillow related? But I know it's been way more than 8 years.
3: Correct.
1: If you're new to the show, Woody's had the same pillow for 43 years or something like that.
3: I was thinking as well, something broke from his routine. You hit snooze on your alarm.
2: Oh, that's a fantastic guess. No, it's been way longer than 8 years for the snooze.
1: We've had this conversation, sadly, more than we should have. Woody has never hit the snooze button on his alarm clock.
3: You did yoga.
2: No, been longer than 8 years since I've done yoga.
1: Yoga? Well, where did that come from?
3: I don't know. I'm just trying to think of things outside the box for Woody.
2: Well, this is outside the box because I had to wait till I got here to the station to confirm how long it's been.
1: You had to wait till you got to the station to confirm how long it's been.
2: Yeah, that's a horrible clue that's just designed to throw you off. It's because we did commercials for MeUndies back in 2017, and that was the last time that I had purchased new underwear until yesterday. That's right. I like to go 8 years because my wife was like, how old? I was getting dressed. She's like, how old are those underwear? And I was like, no idea. It's not like, you know, I have a calendar of when I write down. She's like, it's time for new underwear. I'm like, okay.

0: The Woody and Wilcox Show.
1: I'm more than happy to open the floor to those of you that have been witness to some sort of odd retribution. And it could be an ex, like a boyfriend-girlfriend situation, could be something else. Maybe it's a way that we can help one another not make mistakes on this sort of thing. And here's why I bring it up. Anybody see the story about the woman who was mad at her ex? And so she had what I think is a fairly unusual way of getting back at him. So what I believe to be the case is here, man and woman are dating, they break up. And for whatever reason, maybe he cheated, the woman is not happy with this guy. And he's actually now living with a new woman. And so she goes to his house and does what? I promise you, you won't guess it, but okay. I'm open to you taking a stab at this.
2: Do something to his car? We've heard that before.
1: She doesn't do anything to his car. She does something, I guess, technically to his house, or at least to part of his house.
2: Set fire to it.
1: Too basic.
3: Somehow make the same song play over and over.
1: Like standing in the yard with a boombox.
3: But you wouldn't be there. You'd have to set it up so you weren't there. But yeah, something like that.
1: What I hear you saying is throwing somewhere between 75 to 100 tampons in his yard.
3: We can't count those?
1: I mean, somebody could count them, I suppose. Okay. I don't have the answer. The way I saw it phrased was 75 to 100.
2: Were they? And
1: so somebody must have gone by and just looked at it and was like, how many, Jim, how many think are out there? There's got to be 75 to 100, right?
3: It's like Skittles in a jar.
1: Let's run with that.
2: I love playing that game.
1: I mean, if anybody knows what 75 tampons looks like, it's you, Jim. How do you feel about this? Oh, it's got to be 100.
2: So she just wasted her own money?
3: Yeah, those are expensive.
2: I'm going to get back at him by throwing all these tampons. Or were they... had she kept them just for this reason after their intended use?
3: Oh, wow. That's a long play. That takes a long time.
2: I picture she's got like several different stacked Tupperware bins full of them.
3: Oh, no.
1: So you're asking if they're new or they're soiled?
2: Yes.
3: It doesn't. I mean, I could understand soiled because you're making more of a point, I guess.
2: And when do you stop? And you're like, 60's not enough.
1: I got to keep going until I hit 75.
3: Put an ad on Craigslist.
1: I mean, I don't know how long that would take. Right. It is a long play. You're saying she's asking for used ones?
2: Yeah, she's going around door to door.
3: Oh, door to door.
2: Yeah, my kid's got a project at school.
1: How many would you go through in a day, do you think? And then how long does that period of time last?
3: Okay, well, everybody's looking at me now.
2: I don't have the answer.
1: Three or four a day?
3: It depends, woman to woman, because you have
1: different... Would five a day be too much?
3: Let's average it out to that.
1: Okay, five a day. Cycle goes on for like 3 days, 5 days.
3: But you're not going to use five every single day of your cycle, though, because it
1: Let's say 20 per month.
3: This is a fun science.
1: So now you're at 100, so it's a five-month process.
2: Mm.
1: Would that be maybe to collect 100?
2: That is an investment.
1: So
3: that's a long time.
2: I got to say, from a guy's point of view, Chelsea, if that happens... I immediately dump my new girlfriend and go, yes, you are the one.
1: Right. That is a game changer. You're like, okay, you're right. I made a mistake. Now that I see 100 tampons in my yard, I will come back to you.
3: I can understand.
2: I thought you were afraid of commitment, but clearly you showed commitment to this.
3: Look, it's one thing being upset in the moment and doing something that maybe you haven't thought through, but having a five-month plan to save up something.
1: So this has been a fun discussion about how you would do that. The answer actually is they were not used. They were new. However, she did go to the trouble of painting them all red so that it would appear that they were soiled.
3: I still don't understand the performance art revenge going on here.
1: Which is a great commitment in and of its own. I mean, I don't know if she spray painted or if she individually hand painted. One seems like a bigger commitment than the other.
2: It's like arts and crafts time. She's hand dipping those.
3: That's a lot of energy to give to this ex.
2: And a lot of money.
3: And a lot of money, you're right. Your HSA will pay for that, but not if you do a tampon prank.
1: So you wake up as the guy and you're like, what's going on in my yard? And you see 100 tampons. You immediately call the police and you tell them it's got to be my ex.
3: That's a weird call to make.
1: It is a weird call to make. She denies it, by the way, and then later realizes that she's on the security camera doing it.
3: Come on. Just always assume there's a camera. If it's not on his house, it's on a neighbor's house. Like, people continue to forget that they're being monitored.
1: By the way, she's a firefighter, the woman who did this, and has been placed on leave because of it.
3: We need more firefighters. Stop doing this kind of thing.
1: She's been charged with 2 counts of misdemeanor stalking.
3: That's considered stalking?
1: Yeah, apparently.
3: Yes, we don't really have a category for that yet.
1: I mean, littering would be the only, what would be the other thing?
3: Harassment of sorts?
1: Mm-hmm. Yeah, maybe stalking and harassment fall into the same category.
2: I Googled while you guys were talking, and she, when the cops were talking to her, she eventually admitted to it, but said it wasn't her idea, placing the blame on her mother and aunt who came from out of town and had the plan for her.
3: Well, oh, not take responsibility for anything.
1: I'm not sure that matters either.
3: It doesn't.
1: I mean, if your aunt was like, you should go kill him, and you're like, okay, yeah, I guess so.
2: All three of them purchased the tampons and painted them to make it look like, so this was like
3: a family
2: bonding.
1: Oh, like an art project.
3: Wow.
1: Yeah. Okay. I hope they made some macaroni art as well while they were at it. Paper plates and glue.
2: I made you this necklace.
3: I understand bad breakups. I understand cheating. I understand relationships that don't end the way you want them to.
1: You were on the receiving end of a mattress in the dumpster.
3: Right.
1: Or were you the mattress in the dumpster thrower? I can never remember.
3: No, I didn't throw the mattress. I retrieved it from the dumpster.
1: Gotcha. Weirder than tampons or no?
2: No.
1: Okay.
3: No, that was just the heat of the moment. That wasn't like a planned thing. Mm. You had to do a craft project before it happened.
1: That's such a heavy item and tough to drag out of the home.
3: You have to do it one end over the other.
1: Yeah, that's commitment.
3: And he was
1: well,
3: he's a lot bigger than me, so you should have seen my little self getting that thing out of the dumpster alone.
1: Mm. If you're new to the show, Chelsea had to retrieve a mattress from a dumpster.
3: Then I had to sleep on it. I had to clean it. That is sleep on it.
1: Mm. 704-FEZ-3200.
3: It's amazing that didn't work out, right?
1: It is sort of shocking. Did you go throw tampons on his yard later with your mom and your sister? 704-FEZ-3200, talk back button. 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
1: Not suggesting that you should go out and get revenge on an ex at this point. More sharing the stories that maybe make you think twice about it. There was the one that we started this with where the woman apparently was mad at her ex. And so she went to his home and threw what they're saying is 75 to 100 tampons in his front yard. They were not used. However, she, her mom, and her sister had painted them all red.
2: It was her aunt, but who cares?
1: Right. She, her mom, and her mom's sister had painted them all red. Thank you for the clarification, Woody. 704-FEZ-3200.
3: Honestly, the whole tampon in the yard thing is just so unoriginal. Like, you could have come up with so many other things other than tampons in the yard. And you sat there and painted them. You should have dipped them in fake blood. What kind of mad ex-girlfriend are you? Come on now. We can do better than this, ladies.
2: How about this? Nathan says, that woman is so uncreative. I had an ex years ago that after we broke up, she printed out a photo of a bunch of Labrador puppies and printed it with my phone number on the little tear-off tickets, posted it at several coffee shops in the town that we lived in. You know who doesn't police those bulletin boards in coffee shops? Almost anybody. I was getting calls for months about those puppies. Super annoying.
4: Stuff with the phone number is difficult.
1: It's interesting. That's almost the same thing here.
5: Unethical life hack. If you want to get back at a cheating ex, all you need to do is go on DuckDuckGo, figure out what their email is, and just start signing them up for everything. All the marketing ads, safe sex tips. The good one to sign them up for is looking for a loan in their home. Those people give them calls all day, every day, and it'll just make their life a living hell, and no one can find you.
1: By the way, don't you know your ex's email address? That was the part that was weird from that phone call, as far as I'm concerned.
4: Oh, I didn't even catch that. I thought
1: it was
4: a site.
1: You have to go look up your ex to find her email address and then send her all these spam things.
4: Okay, I thought it was one site that would just, you just put in an address and it would just mass market you. I feel like that's happened to me. I feel like the phone thing's happened to me. I feel like somebody has sent people of God to my address. We've since learned that that is an actual thing you can do. I've been on the receiving end of a few things.
1: You ever heard of the name, the term common denominator?
4: Look, we wouldn't be here without my life experiences, would
1: so
4: we?
1: So true.
2: That's true.
1: Right. So true.
2: Mm-hmm.
1: Thank you for having such a weird life, Chelsea.
4: You're welcome.
1: And making men really angry.
4: It's not always the men. Sometimes it's the women.
1: Sorry, people.
4: Girl on girl crime.
1: Okay. Thanks to Rob who emailed in. This is a great poll. Do you guys remember the astronaut who drove across the country wearing a diaper to get back at her ex?
4: Yes. Woody mentioned adult diapers last week, and I immediately thought of that.
1: I had totally forgotten about that until he mentioned that, and then it all came flooding back. The astronaut in 2007...
4: Was that long ago?
1: It was. Who drove from Houston to Orlando to confront a love rival. Mm-hmm. And one of the things that everybody glommed onto was that she was wearing a diaper for the drive so that she wouldn't have to stop.
4: Right. That's the only part I do remember.
1: And then it was fun that everybody kept pointing out, but astronauts wear diapers as part of their job. So this was really actually pretty normal. And it's not really what I would call normal.
4: Uh-uh.
1: And then she confronted the rival at the Orlando airport and pepper sprayed her.
4: Why the airport?
1: Wearing a wig and a trench coat.
4: Oh, that'll hide you from the thousands of people at the airport.
1: They were both vying for the affection of the same dude who was also an astronaut. And by the way, all of this led to NASA coming up with new psychological screenings and codes for the conduct for astronauts, because they were all part of the NASA astronaut program.
2: Well, right, if you're going into space, you can't be a diaper-wearing BB gun, I'm reading the story, pepper spray, knife. God, that was scary.
4: Right. Well, a lot of us want to change the world, but we don't know that our actions are going to change NASA's hiring policy.
2: A drilling hammer.
4: Oh. What, she just was, all this was going to play out at the Orlando airport?
2: That was in their car.
4: Not in the right frame of mind, obviously.
1: Thank you for that memory, Rob. That was somebody may not even know that story and listening right now. Amazing true story. Mm-hmm. 704-FEZ-3200, talkback button on the iHeartRadio app.
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1: Mondays aren't easy, and sometimes you need a little extra motivation. I know a lot of folks out there who maybe when you have that first cup of coffee, maybe you work through one of those little puzzles. You do like a crossword puzzle, or you're doing the Wordle.
2: Oh.
1: You do the Sudoku, which I never know how to say. You know, and supposedly, among other things, it's supposed to help you as you age. Like, oh, this is going to keep you, you know, mentally adept, and you're going to be less likely to get dementia or whatever.
2: Is that true?
1: Well, I think it is true, although there's been a new study out, which is why I wanted to bring this up here first thing in the morning, especially on Monday. New research says that, quote, sexual activity activates more brain regions than puzzles. So even better than doing your Sudoku is...
3: Mm-hmm. Seems convenient.
2: Right, but it takes me like 10 minutes to do the Wordle. You know how many times we can get it done in 10 minutes? My God. Bring on the Gatorade.
1: Chelsea, I know you're somebody who's always like, I don't do those things. My life is hard enough. That's why I don't do escape rooms. I don't need something else challenging in my life. So I'm assuming you don't do anything like that, the Wordles or any of those word games.
3: I don't do the Wordle, but I'll do a crossword from time to time.
1: Okay, but get crazy.
3: Yeah, I know.
1: Yeah, right. It's a fun life.
3: It is.
1: But apparently now you can set that aside and... Mm-hmm. And by the way, how would they figure this out? Great question that neither of you asked for some reason.
3: Hook up some kind of things to see what regions of your brain activate during that activity.
1: Scientists recruited female subjects willing to, quote, bring themselves to while lying on an MRI machine. And that way they could measure blood flow to different parts of the brain. And these experiments showed that the sexual activity increased blood flow to all parts of the brain versus doing some of those word puzzles, only some parts of the brain.
2: You ever been in an MRI machine?
3: Yeah, it's really difficult. I mean, that's not what I was thinking about.
2: Right.
3: Wow.
1: Not impossible, though, right, Woody?
2: Yeah, well, I could get it done, but, like, you know, everybody has a gift, and that's mine.
1: Oh, that is such a gift.
2: I can't imagine.
3: No, and so this is, like, just being alone doing this, which is different.
1: It's just the physical, you know, the act, as opposed to having a partner.
2: You couldn't get two people in an MRI machine.
1: Well, right, obviously, but that was for the study. I mean, either way.
3: It just lights up the entire part of your brain and blood flow. I feel like we knew that doesn't last very long, so maybe better, you know, results long-term with your Sudoku.
1: You're making that up now. I don't know that that's true. That's Chelsea anecdotal evidence.
3: Okay.
1: That doesn't, what makes you think that that's any different?
3: Because it takes longer, to Woody's point, to focus on a puzzle than to just... get that done.
1: Well, but maybe it's the physical, you know, the outpouring of emotion, if you will, that somehow it could have lasting effects. It doesn't. Why does it have to do with how long it takes you to do it?
3: Because I get really, I question simple solutions to complex problems. Like, we've always had this question about aging, and now you're just telling me this is it.
2: Yep. Believe it. When it comes to, hey, have more sex, it's good for you. I trust doctors. Right.
1: Well, amen. I don't think everybody's saying, here's the answer. No one else will get dementia. They're just saying this actually is better, oddly, than doing the Wordle. That's all they're saying. It's not like we've solved all of life's problems. There's no more Alzheimer's. Mm-hmm. That's not what they're saying. I think mainly it's just scientists are like, you think we could get women in here?
3: Right. And like,
1: they'd have added in the MRI machine. Mm-hmm. And one guy was like, are you kidding? That would never work. And they're like, I don't know. Yeah. Let's try it.
3: That makes more sense.
1: Rutgers University, too, by the way, because I assume you thought the same as I did. That's not in America. But it was, if you consider New Jersey America, it was in America. So that's just a little motivation. Maybe you're listening to this now and you were just getting out your pen. That could mean a couple of different things. And you do what you want. I'll let that you know, be in your own balls. What? Balls in your park? Balls in your court.
3: You're not even trying.
1: Something about balls. I don't know what I was trying to go for there, but you're welcome. It's Monday. We're going to get through this together.
0: The Woody and Wilcox Show. Don't let your kids miss career day at school. Otherwise, they could end up like these guys.
4: Oh, no.
0: Woody and Wilcox on 106.5 The End.

0: remember you had shaken hands with your wife and then got married within the next hour.
1: That I believe, is not is how the that case. Plays out. By the way, Chelsea, to your point, he proposed 6 months into the relationship. To so which I say, like, why did you wait so long? Right. 6 months?
2: 6 months?
1: Yeah, I waited upwards of a month.
0: 6 months is not very long. And so maybe there'd be a concern initially that he's moving too fast. I mean, I can understand that. Too clingy in some way. I mean, I don't know what the situation was. You'd have to be there. But Woody's not lying either. If you're new to the show, Woody, you were engaged within...
1: A month
0: of meeting your wife and then married
1: a year later.
0: Oh, it was a year later.
1: Yeah.
0: Well, that's not as fun.
2: I feel like it all happened within a year.
0: Can I please keep telling the story wrong? Because I feel like you're telling it wrong.
1: You're rarely right, Wilcox. So what keep the streak going.
2: No, I feel like it was all done.
0: I feel like the more we tell it, the more he's trying to back down.
2: Yeah, he's trying to act like it was such a long period of time.
0: Mm.
2: Look. Well, look, I mean, it's worked, I guess.
1: In theory.
2: I mean,
0: define work. I mean, right, they're not divorced.
2: Right.
0: So,
1: depends
0: yes.
1: upon who you ask. It works for me. My wife is still trying to find a way out of it.
0: I mean, that's quick. It's not a record, but to propose within a month of meeting someone is fast.
2: Yes.
0: I mean, it's probably not in Guinness, you know, as a record, but it's got to be, it's very quick.
2: Well, to propose, get married, and have it last that long. Like, you're probably in a club of very few people.
1: Thank you.
2: Well, again, we don't really know how well.
0: 26 years?
1: Six. 26, yes.
2: That's insane.
0: Yeah. Is it more insane than a dude who proposed 42 times before she said yes? How does he stay with that?
2: Right.
0: There's something going on that we don't know.
1: My wife likes to say 26 years feels like 5 minutes underwater.
0: He's got jokes already ready for it.
2: Okay.
1: She's the one that says it, not me.
0: She says it? I don't believe that.
1: Yeah, you're probably right.
0: 704-FEZ-3200, talkback button on the iHeartRadio app. If nothing else, it's a heartwarming story. Not Woody's, although that is too, of perseverance and, you know.
2: Luck.
0: Something.
1: Hold your nose.
0: I don't know. I'm not sure what it is. You know what? I take that back.
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10: 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And business leaders are calling it out in B2B confessions.

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1: Maybe you saw the story about the guy who proposed to a woman 42 times over 7 years, and she finally said yes on the 43rd attempt. Appreciate your thoughts.
2: On the crazy guy who proposed a gazillion times, it would only taken one with me. I would have been way gone. Too many fish in the sea to worry about one little guppy. I would have probably been out the next day right in front of her with her best friend. Ooh, bye.
3: Dark immediately.
4: Their best friend.
1: I mean, the answer in this case was they had both come out of serious relationships. She said when he first proposed after 6 months of being together, she was shocked. And she said, I loved him, but I wasn't ready to make that full commitment at that point. And he said at the time, okay, but I'm going to keep asking you. And apparently with each ask over 7 years, it got more and more elaborate. And as we said, one of them, he rented out an empty castle in Prague and set it all up to be some sort of fairy tale setting. He said, my friend said to me, you're trying to beat her down. But I said, that wasn't it. I just want her to understand how much I want this. And someday we can tell our kids, well, This is what we need to find is somebody who loves us as much as dad loved mom and would work for it as hard as he did.
3: Hmm.
1: So that was sort of the explanation.
3: One-sided relationship is what it sounds like to me.
4: And it could get out of control, too. It could be like, you know, now maybe you're stalking somebody almost or harassing.
3: Yeah.
4: Don't ever give up. That could be a problem with that.
1: Obviously, she enjoyed it and knew that it was coming after the first one because he you know, telegraphed it. Said, I'm going to keep doing this and I'm going to keep making it more fun.
4: But she probably didn't think, like, by I'm going to keep doing this, he meant, you know, 40 plus more times.
1: We mentioned, of course, flip side of that, Woody met his wife and within a month they were engaged. And oddly, still at it after 26 years.
5: I met my husband in February. We got together in March. We're pregnant in August and married in November, all in the same year. And we've been together 33 years.
1: Well, they got you beat, so yeah. There is that.
3: That's some quick work right there.
4: Yeah, I mean, and it doesn't usually last. I think we can say that statistically, correct? All of those things?
1: Well, statistically, yeah. I mean, none of them do. It's about a 50-50 shot.
3: Right. Think about all your friends who were dating for 10 years and then got married, and 2 years later, they're like, well, that sucks, and divorced.
1: I think part of it depends on where you are in your life, whether that makes sense. Mm-hmm. Like, if you're old, the older you are, I think maybe the quicker you could move through it, potentially, because, you know, you have a better idea what you're doing, maybe. Or you're also maybe a better judge of character, mm-hmm. potentially, as well.
6: I'm on the same wavelength as Woody, apparently, only mine was not successful after 5 years. I got married after 2 months of dating my ex-husband, and I wish I would have waited 43 times to figure out if I wanted to marry him or not, because it probably would have been a no. But then again, I wouldn't have met my current husband, who I waited 6 years to get married to. Yep, 43 times. She's doing it right.
3: I don't think there is a right or a wrong way to do it. That's what I'm hearing.
4: I've done some things that I wish I could take back.
3: Well, look, you know? If you're standing in front of a spillway with raw sewage surrounding your ankles,
4: here we go.
3: Probably not the best place to get married. Maybe it's a sign from above.
1: I don't think what he was saying, there's no way to make a mistake. Yeah. I don't think that's what he was saying. Clearly, there are mistakes that get made. I think he's saying there's not one path that equals success. There could be many different ones. And obviously, that's clear.
4: Yeah.
1: But yeah. I think mistakes are getting made on a regular basis.
4: Why are you looking at me when you say that?
1: In everybody's relationships.
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0: Woody and Wilcox Show.
1: We were talking earlier about that viral story about the guy who proposed to his girlfriend 42 times over the course of 7 years. And then she finally said yes on number 43. It led to a discussion about Woody and his sort of flip side to that, which was he got engaged within a month of meeting his wife. And as we've heard, that often doesn't work. Although in Woody's case, hey, 26 years it's been going. Got a question though, Woody.
2: How many times did Woody propose? Because in my mind, I feel like he proposed like 78 times in 9 days before the beautiful lady who became his wife finally said, I guess I'll just take this busted one.
1: I mean, if that's the case, Woody's left that piece out. I don't, was there more than one popping of the question?
3: There was not. No.
1: And, I think we've covered this, but God, I can't remember. Did you ask her? How did it actually go?
3: It was probably one of the more romantic things that has ever happened in my wife's life.
4: Sounds doubtful.
3: At a grimy beach bar in Pacific Beach, San Diego, California. I think it was on the dance floor. I'm like, hey, you want to get married?
1: Right, I already don't believe it. You were on the dance floor?
3: I didn't say I was dancing. I said we were on the dance floor.
4: But some people would love that because if it's your spot, you know me, like
3: our spot. The place was like voted one of the worst bars in San Diego and soon closed down.
4: Okay,
3: afterwards.
4: Well, I'm glad you were there for that special moment. But, you know, that's a little more one-on-one than those big screen proposals. And you know me, I always said I didn't want one of those. But my first proposal was while I was peeling shrimp, and that relationship didn't work. And the second one was a total surprise. So, but no, you know, big screen baseball game type stuff. I would like a dive bar.
1: Just for clarification, peeling shrimp is not a euphemism for something. She actually was like standing at the sink, deveining right. Some seafood.
4: Which is, would you rather have that or your dive bar?
1: By the way, Sean ringing in on Twitter at Woody and Wilcox. My stepdaughter has been with her boyfriend about 4 years and he's proposed twice. Both times she said no because she wasn't, quote, engagement photo ready.
4: Whoa. Does that mean like I'm wearing sweats right now or like I need to get in shape? Social media has ruined this. How many engagement photos of the actual thing did you ever see of your friends before everything was online?
3: Zero? I'm too old for that, Chelsea.
4: They didn't make cameras.
3: We got engaged before cell phones had cameras in them.
4: Even just, you know, disposable cameras. It's definitely become more of a thing.
1: I don't know what it means. I assume it means not in shape. I don't think it means on the spot ready. Like, do the photos get taken right then? Is that what we think?
4: For a certain generation, there's an expectation that it will all be recorded somehow. And there will be immediate pictures so that you can post them.
3: You got to have your hair done. Got to get your makeup done. Got to make sure everything looks perfect.
1: Okay, so she may be in shape, but she may not be dressed right is what we think maybe.
4: Maybe, but in either case, I'll know about that.
3: Some major red flags. Run, dude, run. What's worse, I'm not engagement photo ready or being asked 43 times and saying no, 42 of them.
1: I mean, you'd have to be there. I think it's on a case-by-case basis. Mm-hmm. Both of them seem problematic.
4: Yeah.
1: I think the 43 times is probably worse, but I don't know the situation between the I'm not photo ready and her boyfriend. So it's hard to say unless you're really there. But... yeah.
4: And what do you do?
1: Live your life.
4: You plan it then after that? You're like, go get on your fancy clothes.
1: Oh, I don't like that.
4: Yeah.
1: I don't like that. Well, maybe not fancy, just the ones you look good in. Is it that?
4: I don't know. It sounds like you'd have to plan out the whole thing. Like you take out the element of surprise.
3: I don't have dress cargo shorts.
4: Right. Go put on your good pants.
1: She's not concerned about what you're wearing. Right. Actually, she probably is.
4: Yeah.
3: Should have been.
1: Yeah. Mm-hmm. That's true for sure.
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1: That's a fun walk down memory lane, or maybe for some folks, you're hearing something for the first time. Sparked on by the dude who proposed to his girlfriend 42 times over the course of 7 years, and she just said yes on the 43rd time. Woody mentioned, and you may want to sit down for this, that not only did he propose to his wife within a month of meeting her, but he also claims that it happened on, quote, the dance floor, end quote.
2: Again, I didn't say I was dancing.
1: Well, maybe that's an indication that you were hammered. Is that it? Because is that the only time you might be out on the dance floor?
2: Mistakes have been made, and maybe I was walking to the restroom. I'm not sure.
1: I see. So just on the way to the bathroom, you're like, I got to pee. What do you think about us getting married when I get back? Think that's how it went? Is that better?
2: I think that's about the same romantic level. You may have the words slightly off. But yes.
1: Well, Chelsea mentioned that hers was, at least in the first marriage, equally romantic. I believe you described it as peeling shrimp.
3: Yes.
1: At the sink when you were asked to walk down the aisle.
4: Chelsea, I see your deveining shrimp at the sink proposal and raise you my on one knee in an army barracks room proposal.
1: On one knee in an army barracks room.
3: But maybe didn't smell as bad as shrimpy fingers, you know?
1: Maybe. I don't know.
2: I don't know. Have you been in an army barracks?
1: Does that mean you were visiting? Like, I don't know that situation. Right. Would they have both been in the military at that point? Or she was there and he was just like, hey, while you're here, why don't we just do this? I don't know. You'll have to answer that question because I don't know. I mean, one of them seems more romantic than the other one. And I got to say, the army barracks room feels more romantic than the shrimp.
3: Right.
1: But I don't know. Obviously, I wasn't at either one of them. Mm-hmm. So interesting, though, that your first would have proposed at the sink with the shrimp. Wonder what the thinking was there, do you think?
3: Probably none.
1: Just none?
3: There was no thinking.
1: But I mean, almost impossible that there was no thinking. Like, he thought about it. Like, but remember, now's the time.
2: This is the same guy who gave her a Mother's Day card that was a birthday card scratched out and rewritten.
3: Let's not rehash all the greatest memories.
2: I was going to say, we could keep going down. A list of things that were good.
1: But that one makes more sense. The card makes more sense than the shrimp in my mind.
3: I don't know. I'm not going to ask him. I still have to see him all the time because we share a child.
1: Well, maybe next time you see him, just be like, remind me why the shrimp thing again.
2: Or don't.
3: I don't know about that.
1: Make sure you get video. I want you to be video ready for it.
3: Why don't you call him?
1: Maybe I will.
3: I see. What was your proposal, Wilcox? Because I remember that you had a moment at a Denny's.
1: Right,
3: moons over my hammy.
1: So you're confusing my first time saying I love you to my proposal. The proposal was decent.
3: Okay.
1: Proposal, we hiked to the top of a mountain, essentially. And as I found out later, she knew it was coming, but it wasn't something that we had talked about ever. We weren't in one of those relationships where we ever mentioned marriage until the proposal happened.
3: Interesting. So somebody gave her a heads up to be engagement photo ready?
1: She was just smart enough to figure it out. Oh.
2: She says no, you just give her a little
1: push her off the cliff.
3: That seems like a good idea. Say yes or you die.
2: Only one of us is coming back.
1: The Denny's was me saying I love you to her for the first time at probably 1:30 in the morning at a Denny's. Oddly enough, both Woody's proposal and my I love you at Denny's were both in the same city.
2: Probably
1: we were both in Pacific Beach. Maybe only blocks from one another. Maybe almost the same time.
3: Wouldn't that be
1: very
3: something?
1: Similar? Very similar times. What if the same night that you were on the dance floor proposing, I was having a moons over my hammy and telling Denise I loved her for the first time.
3: Yeah, it's magical. Something
1: it was meant to be.
2: Mm-hmm. You go to San Diego, things like that happen.
1: Is that your thinking?
2: Yep.
1: 704 Fez. I feel like it needs work. 704 Fez 3200. Also, the talk back button on the iHeartRadio app.
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1: You can add another athlete to the list of people injured celebrating. You saw that. Even if you're not a NASCAR fan, you probably saw some highlights of the dude falling off his car and breaking his collarbone.
2: Oh, no, I didn't see this.
3: Difficult to watch.
1: And I'm not making fun of him at all. It's out there. And it was, you know, we've all seen dudes getting injured celebrating whatever your sport may be. And, of course, you know, expand this out to real life, non-athletics, people who are injured doing things that are embarrassing. But he won the race and then tried to climb up on his car to, you know, fist in the air and celebrate and slipped off and sort of fell really awkwardly on his head and neck.
3: Knocked unconscious.
1: I didn't know he was unconscious. Are you sure about that?
3: 99% sure, because as

0: Woody was standing in front of a dishwasher.
1: Hey. I bent over and put a dish into the dishwasher. There goes the back. Right.
0: If only Fox Sports had been covering that.
2: Right. I'm just saying, this guy was at least climbed up on a car.
1: It's a Sports Center top 10 highlight.
0: I'm trying to think. There have been so many on the sports front. There have been so many of those over the years where dudes got injured celebrating, you know, jumping up and down.
1: The one that always comes to mind, because they were brothers and they were kickers for two separate teams, the Gramatica brothers, celebrating a field goal. They both blew out their ACL on different days.
2: Oh, wow. I just assume someone's going to get hurt after every NFL celebration. Just the matter of time. It seems scary. Like, those guys are so big, bumping chests and stuff. Like, somebody's going down.
0: So I Googled athletes injured during celebrations, and some of these people I don't know, but one of them is a soccer player who, quote, famously tore off his finger when his wedding ring got caught on a fence while celebrating.
2: This is why my husband wears those rubber rings between Jimmy Fallon doing that to his finger.
1: How often is Frank from Maine celebrating anything?
2: It doesn't have to be a celebration. You know how rings work. They can get caught on stuff. Y'all be careful out there. I'm woozy.
0: The name Gus Frerotte came up. When was the last time you heard that name? Anybody who's old enough and follows the NFL, former Washington quarterback. It says he sprained his neck while headbutting a fellow teammate in the end zone after a touchdown. I don't remember that one happening. Not quite as graphic as the other. I mean, ripping your finger off is right there at the top. And I've known so many people, including my father-in-law, who ripped a finger off with a wedding ring as well.
2: I'm telling you, look at this.
0: It really is. It is. And he wasn't celebrating anything. He was like on a ladder or something.
2: Yeah.
0: It's the wedding ring is negative in so many ways.
1: That's Wilcox. Right.
0: And injuries are not one that maybe initially come to your mind for the amateur, but there are countless numbers of people who've ripped part of their fingers off with wedding rings. It's incredible. So, you know, hey, if you were thinking about getting on top of your car today, you're thinking, yeah, it's Monday, I made it through. Mm. Just remember.
2: Take your wedding ring off first.
0: Take your wedding ring off and wear a helmet and maybe a cup.
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1: So Cool Beans just got back from a few days off. Welcome back, Cool Beans.
2: Thank you.
1: Good thank you to you as well.
3: Good thank you.
2: I know, I was going to say good morning, but okay.
1: I ran into Cool Beans in the hallway a second ago, and I was like, hey, how was the trip? Because we hadn't had a chance to catch up. I said, was there anything interesting that happened? And she said, no, not really. I got my first blister of my life.
4: Excuse me?
1: And I said, did you say you got your first blister of all time? And Cool Beans, what was your answer to that?
2: I said, I did. Yes, I did.
4: Are we saying blister, but really it's something else?
1: That's a fair question, yes. Chelsea.
4: Like on your foot?
2: On my toe, yeah, on my little toe. And because I felt that something was wrong. I was like, what is wrong with my feet? And so then I was sitting in the living room. I took off my sock and the toe was huge. And I started to freak out and my friends are just like, it's a blister. I'm like, what?
1: How have you made it this far in life without ever getting a blister? That seems impossible to imagine. I mean, I'm assuming this was because you're at Disney and you're doing a lot of walking.
2: Yeah.
1: And somehow there was some rubbing in the shoe area that caused a blister.
3: You've
1: made it quite a ways into your life.
4: You've been to Disney. You've been walking places.
2: Yeah.
4: You walked the Mall of America.
2: Yeah.
4: Were these new shoes?
2: No. I've worn the shoes before.
3: You didn't even know what a blister was?
2: I know.
3: Your friends are like, you're like, my God, medical emergency. You know, you're hitting your life alert button and they come running and they're like, the blister?
4: She probably thought something bit her on the toe.
2: Well, yeah, it was. I mean, I know what a blister is in theory.
4: Have you seen one? Have you seen one in the wild?
1: How is it possible
2: you've
1: made it this far?
2: But I didn't know what it was on my toe because it was all like swollen and nasty. And I was just like, oh my God, what is wrong with my toe? And they're looking at me like it's a blister. And I'm just looking at them with this horrific look on my face. And my friend's like, it's okay. It'll be okay.
1: I mean, I don't want to say how old you are. You're welcome to if you want. But let's put it this way. If you're new to the show, she's been around a few decades. Right? Just let's put it that way.
3: You're not six.
1: We're not talking about an 18. She's not a college intern.
3: Right.
1: She's had many, many, many decades under the belt. So for you to have never had a blister, it's a bit mind-blowing.
2: It's gross. And they're like,
4: no one asks for them. No one's out there trying to get a blister.
2: Well, and they're like, well, it's going to pop. Ooh, I don't want that to happen.
1: But you said in theory you knew what a blister was, but I feel like hearing you describe it, you're not really that clear on what it was until now.
2: When I think blister, I think maybe blister on the lip, like a cold sore? Maybe that's what
4: a different
2: my
4: thing.
2: Thought was.
3: Right. You didn't have feet herpes.
2: Exactly.
4: I may have to go home. This is maybe the most startling. I feel like I was born with blisters.
2: Well, and that's what my one friend was like, oh, well, on Sundays I wear these cute shoes and then I get a blister and then I pop it and then the next Sunday I wear another cute shoes and I get a blister.
4: Well, that's a different problem. Because she knows it's coming, but
2: just disgusting. That's disgusting.
4: Right. Wait, people don't ask for it again. So don't shame people who get blisters. Right. I mean, it's happened to everyone except for you.
1: That's the point. It's not about whether they're cool or everybody wants one or they're gross. It's the fact that you've never had one is the mind blower. I don't know how you've made it this far.
2: Well,
1: I'm not sure you have. You walk. I mean, I know.
2: Walk.
1: I've seen you walk.
2: I've never had anything like this. Even at Disney, I've never had anything like this.
1: 704-FEZ-3200. What medical condition have you never had before?
4: I mean, this is
1: Here's
4: close.
1: Your chance to throw somebody under the bus. Your loved ones.
3: But it can't be like, I've never had cancer.
4: Okay, yeah. Let's not. No.
3: Chelsea can't say that.
4: Woody, you claim you've never been bitten by a mosquito, and that's close.
3: But that's not a medical condition. That's
1: true,
3: a super
1: but I would allow
4: it. So common.
1: Something, take medical condition out of it. Something that everybody's had, theoretically, or as Cool Beans says, in theory. And
3: right.
1: But you somehow have avoided, or someone you know has, because I don't find it to be, it doesn't seem believable, honestly, to me. like you've forgotten somehow that you had a blister.
2: I don't think so.
1: 704-FEZ-3200. We didn't even get to how much her room cost.
2: I think I would remember if I had this situation
1: on
2: any part of my body.
4: I'm going to have to go breathe in another room. I haven't even gotten to the hotel expenses yet,
1: Chelsea's
4: right?
1: She's going
4: to
1: go breathe in another room. You're welcome at 704-FEZ-3200. There's also the talkback button on the iHeartRadio app.
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1: So I asked Cool Beans how her multi-day trip to Disney World went, and she said, nothing really that interesting, although I did get a blister, and I've never had a blister in my life. And I felt like that fell into the that's kind of interesting category, especially as what I'm going to call a middle-aged person having made it this far in life and never had a blister. I appreciate those of you ringing in. Sean on Twitter, at Woody and Wilcox. I can't believe this. As much as I was out and about as a kid, I've never had poison ivy or poison oak, etc. I mean, yeah, I guess that's, I don't, it's not the same level as a blister, though. Right. That's, a blister is just.
2: So common.
1: I mean, yeah, I can't imagine that. You could have grown up in an area where they don't even really have too much poison ivy, so I don't know if that counts. But I appreciate it, Sean, and kudos to you for never having it.
3: Hey, Woody Wilcox, this is John, the 50-plus-year-old man. I know this is not a medical condition, but I've never eaten Taco Bell.
4: Oh, my God.
2: Well, that's a choice at some point.
1: And you may be avoiding a medical condition, too.
5: How dare you?
1: Congrats. I'm just saying maybe.
5: America's restaurant.
1: Yeah, I'm not making fun. I'm just saying.
2: Taco Bell is his Shawshank. He just has dug in, and he's like, I'm not doing it.
1: I mean. There's your new T-shirt, by the way. Taco Bell is my Shawshank.
5: It's not a prison.
1: No, but it has nothing to do with being a prison.
2: Right. It's about Wilcox never seeing it and just digging in.
1: 704-FEZ-3200.
6: I had a blood clot recently, and I am 33 years old. Never happened to me before. I drove to my mom's house in Tennessee, which is about a 7-hour drive. A few days later, after I arrived, I'm like, dang, my leg hurts really bad. You know, think it's a pulled muscle or something. Yeah, I go to the doctor when I get home, and they're like, yeah, you have a blood clot. You should probably relax.
1: Relax? Is that how you get rid of a blood clot? I wasn't aware of that.
5: I don't think so.
2: I know. Like, that scares me.
1: I mean, I appreciate the story. It doesn't really fall into that category, though. I mean, that's too bad. I'm sorry to hear you had a blood clot, for sure. You're young, but I don't know that it's limited to old people. But I haven't had a blood clot either. Fingers crossed.
2: Right.
1: So.
2: But I'm thinking,
1: this is a blister. Cool right. Beans said she'd never had a blister in her life as a middle-aged person.
2: It's like saying you've never had a fever. Ever?
1: Yes, it is kind of like saying that. I've never sneezed.
5: I've never scraped my skin.
2: Has your foot ever fallen asleep?
7: Yes, yes.
2: You can't even answer like that anymore. Yes, of course.
5: What, a hangnail? Nothing. Did somebody bring up hangnail?
7: Yeah, I did. I don't know. I don't think I've had a hangnail.
1: Mm. I have to agree with Chelsea. It's in the category of, like, I've never coughed.
7: It is.
1: Yes, it is.
2: It is. I've never had a nosebleed, and Woody thinks that's wild, but that's still more common to not have a nosebleed than to, you know, never have a blister.
1: I don't think I've ever had a nosebleed either, at least not from doing nothing.
5: I was vacuuming as a kid and got a nosebleed.
2: Right, and this is how it's come up. But then also, like, you know, you've never been bitten by a mosquito, and you've weighed the same for 4 years. We are misfit toys here.
5: We all have our superpowers, that's right. Cool Beans has incredibly smooth skin and never gets a blister.
1: Right. Meanwhile, Woody gets a nosebleed from vacuuming.
5: It's true.
1: That, I don't know if that counts, but it's sort of like when he injured his back washing dishes.
5: No, not washing dishes. Putting them in the dishwasher.
2: But I figure, you know, pre-existing condition. That thing was ready to pop.
1: But he did say he was a fine-tuned athlete. That's why his resting blood, his heart resting rate. Heart rate is 49 beats per minute.
5: I don't get excited doing the dishes. Let's just say that.
2: None of this just makes injured. Sense.
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5: Did we ever find out what her hotel room cost?
1: No, I know, but we keep getting too bogged down with these others. So stand by. She won't go anywhere.
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1: You're just joining us. Cool Beans just got back from a few days off. She had gone to Disney World, and she shared with us that she has never had a blister in her life until this trip, to the point that she thought something's wrong with my foot, showed her friends, and they said, "You mean the blister?" And she's like, "I've never seen a blister before." So that's where we are. Now you're up to speed.
2: Cool Beans, you were my favorite on the show. I thought you were a real person. But now, I know you're infected by the radio money. Your humble brag. I've never worked hard a day in my life. I've never had a blister. My life is great. All I do is hug my teddy bears. Radio money.
3: That is not true.
4: Well, before but, you look right, all aghast,
5: I want to know how much that hotel room
4: that's
5: costs.
4: Right.
1: Well, now, wait, those are two different things. Although he did bring up the radio money as if somehow that was making it so easy on your life, Cool Beans, that you've never had to work hard ever.
3: I've worked clearly very hard. Thank you very much.
1: But never had a blister. So, I mean, isn't that the
3: evidence?
1: Well,
3: I can't help it if I take care of my skin, hands, toes, whatever.
5: That means everyone else in America is neglecting their feet.
3: Yeah.
5: You have...
4: Yes.
5: You have some kind of magical feet.
1: Well, would it be a good time now for me to reveal what Cool Beans told me that the room that they stayed in cost? Chelsea, are you ready for this? Because
5: no.
1: I don't know that you are.
5: No, I'm never going to be
3: to
5: ready.
3: To be clear.
1: Okay. Don't try was to it, couch it now.
5: How let many me, people?
1: Let me start and then you come back and you tell us what we need to know.
3: Okay.
1: Okay? Because I'm not lying when I say that you told me that the room you stayed in at Disney cost $5,600 a night.
5: I was not prepared for anything close to that.
4: Sweet baby Jesus.
5: With how many people? Tell me 25.
3: To be clear, that's the maximum they charge. From our research, that's the maximum they charge. So at the busiest time of the year, that's the most that they would charge for that room per night. Okay. Number two, we did not pay that much, okay? Two of my friends are part of the Disney Vacation Club, and they used their points to get this room. So
5: very
3: we did
5: kind.
3: Not, yes, very, very kind. We did not pay that much.
4: So it was an upgrade to get to that room?
3: No.
4: No.
3: They reserved all their that room, points. But they used their points. And the points don't.
5: But they got those points from spending money on something. It's still
3: part of the Disney Vacation Club. Yeah.
4: What?
5: $5,600 a night?
3: Right. But
4: was it worth it?
3: Oh my gosh. Yes.
5: What does it cost in normal times? Not the most expensive night of the year.
3: I think it's like maybe like $2,500, maybe.
1: Wow.
3: Something like that.
1: How many people could sleep theoretically?
3: Theoretically, 12.
1: Oh, okay. It's
5: okay.
1: How many?
5: If you're sharing a bed?
1: 12.
3: Yeah. If two people per bed. So there's three bedrooms. The master has a king size bed. The other two rooms have two queen size beds each. Three bathrooms, a full kitchen, full dining room. Dining room that sits 10.
1: What is
4: dining room?
3: An amazing living room where one of the living. One of the couches pulls out into a bed that could sleep too, like a chaise lounge, verandas. It's amazing. Like, oh my God, it took up the whole hallway. We had a front door and a back door.
1: I mean, I don't know if you're helping or not. I get it that you personally didn't have to pay for it. So I hear you when you say that, but
5: that must take so many points.
1: Can you imagine? First of all, I know Disney's expensive.
3: Yes.
1: Everybody knows Disney's expensive. I've never heard of $5,600 a night for a room. And I mean,
3: it's amazing.
1: That's some other level.
5: I'm just saying, if you go with, there are six couples and you sleep 12 people, it's still over $400 a night.
4: By the way,
5: at their cheaper level.
4: Not their most expensive.
3: No. Oh, of course not. Their most expensive. No, not at all.
4: There's a $9,000 per night.
1: But I mean, unless you're royalty or you're the prince of some Middle Eastern country, ain't nobody spending that money. campy. 704 Fez 3200 talk back button. I don't know how much more I want to hear, to be honest with you.
5: I have to lie down.
4: I'm going to go to that room that Chelsea went to and breathe.
1: Right. Yeah. You breathe, you lie down. We're going to get through this.
3: Perks of having rich friends. That's what that is.
1: All right. The Woody and Wilcox Show.
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1: Oh, did you hear? Oh, yes, I heard. Have you heard this? Oh, yes, I have heard that.
0: This is the Woody and Wilcox Show.

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1: So I've talked about it over the course of time. I'm a sleep apnea sufferer, and now for the last, man, pushing 15 years, I've been using a CPAP, and it sucks at the beginning, but highly recommend it ultimately, but it takes you a little bit to get used to it, and I know a lot of people struggle with it. Then it was this morning when I saw something else that apparently is being touted.

0: Zayla?
1: Right. Well, I was thinking, did they test other shells or does it have to be a conch shell?
2: Could you blow anything is what I hear you saying.
1: Exactly.
2: And I'd rather have you phrase it that way. Conch shell blowing is a traditional practice in Indian culture, apparently, often used in religious rituals and yoga, by the way. Anybody been to a yoga where they blew the conch shell?
0: That's annoying and something else.
2: That's enough. It's something about, wow, that's a long blow, though. It's something where it's believed to purify your environment is the way it is in the Indian culture, apparently.
1: Well, that's fine.
2: So
1: there's nothing wrong with that, but you can't tell me that blowing into a conch shell is going to stop my snoring and my stopping breathing at night.
2: I would agree with you, although I'm not a scientist nor a doctor. But yes, I would highly recommend double checking the source on this. But it says conch blowing may represent a surprising yet simple, comfortable, and low-cost intervention to people with sleep apnea.
0: Your doctor's going to be prescribing that left and right.
2: I mean, it does take away. A lot of times we feel like, oh, they're just trying to push another medicine, right? Every mm-hmm. time you hear, oh, let's just take a pill for this and that. I'll give them credit for this, not a pill. And I don't even believe it's some sort of prescription conch shell.
0: Wow.
2: You just head on down to the aquarium or wherever you get your conch shell.
0: Exactly. Myrtle Beach.
2: So you got to say, like, well, they're not trying to profit from this. Because, I mean, if they really believed it and it was going to change the way you handled sleep apnea, they're not selling as many CPAPs. They're not selling whatever else they're trying to peddle on you.
0: Hear that, Cool Beans? We're going to head to Florida and blow in some shells today so you can sleep better at night.
2: 30 people in the study between 19 and 65 were tested, and apparently the quality of sleep was better and so forth after blowing into a conch shell.
0: You could blow into anything, I feel like.
2: Cool Beans yep. again. Yeah. And yes, listen, I'm going to tweet this out there. This is not me talking. I'm sharing a headline. So I'm not telling you to go blow a conch to fix your sleep apnea. Found it funny, though. And I know a lot of us suffer from this. And so, I mean, at some point, you're kind of like, what do I have? I'll try anything.
0: Yeah.
2: I feel like this should be lower on the list than most things. That's just me, though. Anecdotal. But if you do want to blow a conch and it works, I would love to hear your testimony at some point.
1: Yeah.
2: So I'm going to tweet this out at Woody and Wilcox so you can check it out for yourself.
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1: I realize this piqued a lot of people's interest, partly because I know that a lot of us now are suffering from sleep apnea, which not a fun topic, although I think it's important because it seems like more and more people are getting diagnosed with this condition. I've been a sufferer for a long time. Mine was really, really bad. Like I remember the doctor being like, because I did a sleep study. And you go in, you spend the night, they poke up all these wires to you, and then they watch you. And then when they realize whether you do or don't have sleep apnea, they come in and try to make adjustments and figure out what might work for you. My oxygen level was 70%.
2: That doesn't seem good.
1: He was like, he was like, if you came into the office and that was your oxygen, we would immediately rush you to the hospital.
2: Right.
1: And so the good news is I probably only was doing that every night for 20 years. So that might explain something about me. Mm-hmm. But now for almost 15 years, I've been using the CPAP and it gets your oxygen level up into the 90s. And at first it's a pain in the butt. But once you figure out the mask, you figure out how strong the pressure of the air should be, which takes weeks. It's not fun. But once you do, it's life-changing. And I would recommend it. I see a lot of people on Twitter and stuff right now like, I hate it. It's the worst thing ever. But I can't recommend it enough. And I would go crazy if I had to sleep without it now.
3: Chelsea, I can't tell you how terrifying it was. The first time Wilcox and I did a work trip together, we shared a hotel room. The beautiful reluctant fisherman in Whittier, Alaska.
1: Cordova,
3: actually. Sorry, yeah.
1: Cordova, Alaska.
3: I almost called 911 because he stopped breathing. Like, he snored away.
2: Pre-CPAP?
3: Oh, yeah. He stops, and I'm like, he's going to take a breath. Oh, my God, he's not breathing anymore.
2: And then is it one of those, like...
3: Exactly. After. Exactly.
2: My dad, same problem. Family holidays, I had to sleep in closets.
3: I'm up out of bed, like, phone in hand, ready to dial 911 because he stopped breathing.
2: Just slap him.
1: Yeah, but I only stop breathing 73 times an hour.
2: How's that possible?
1: That's the number, actually, that they gave me in the sleep study. Like, I have severe sleep apnea. It's terrible. And so this came up because, and by the way, don't shoot the messenger, but some group of doctors, I don't know, were suggesting that instead of a CPAP, maybe blowing into a conch shell prior to bedtime was going to work. In the very small study that they had done, it had some positive effects for people. They had a control group that did just general breathing exercises, and then another group that blew into a conch shell for 15 minutes before bedtime. And they felt better the next day, reportedly. Okay. Listen, I'm not suggesting this. I thought it was funny. I would highly recommend the CPAP, but I appreciate your testimonies.
4: Good morning. Call us Jason, calling from Fayetteville, sufferer of a CPAP. It's trying to kill me. I have so much anxiety from it. Reminds me of my gas mask I had to wear when I was in the Air Force. But anyways, I don't have a conch shell, but I do have the little round cardboard tube from the roll of toilet paper. Can I blow into that? Does it say that in the article? I think I'm going to try that. Y'all have a great day.
1: Listen, the only rule is get some video. I'd like to have
3: right. Social
1: Not
3: media.
1: Not only would I like to see that, but I have a feeling there's a small group of dudes who also would want to see that, and I'm sure you could start some sort of website for that.
3: How about Rob on Twitter, at Woody and Wilcox? If you thought Ozempic finger was bad, conch lips is no joke.
1: Conch lips. I don't know if that's a thing or not, but I suppose it could be, depending on how forceful you're blowing. There was this.
5: Okay, so to Chelsea's point about what do we do if we can't find a conch shell, I just want to know, what's the benefit if I blow into a trombone? No, wait.
1: Yeah, see, I don't...
2: I think it's the blowing is the point.
1: Yes, but listen, I'm not an expert. I don't know why it would be specific to the conch, but apparently it is. Kids, if you're just hearing this word for the first time, look it up. Not only is it a fanciful shell, but it's also a food. Mm. Remember, for a while, people were sending us all the clips of whenever they would have conch recipes right. on the Food Network.
2: It was a big time for conch.
1: It was, and the big ones are called horse conchs. I'm not making any of this up. And yes, is it childish? Kind of, but it's really a thing.
6: Once you've gotten down to the usable meat, you're just going to finish it off by removing the rest of this pink excess. So once you've diced up the conch meat, the next step is to make the salad and mix all the ingredients together.
1: Amazing. And the Discovery Channel shows.
7: The giant horse conch.
1: Right, exactly. conch. You got to really emphasize the end.
7: Massive horse conch.
1: Oh, even Chelsea was into it at one point.
2: We sent each other pictures.
1: Yeah, there was a time, conch. And this was years ago, but we were very conch heavy.
3: Conch picks.
2: The world
1: it was probably a week or two. Right. It felt like an eternity.
6: Horse conch.
1: Right, exactly.
0: That's a lot of mollusk.
1: It is a lot of mollusk. But no, seriously, the CPAP thing, keep working on it for those of you that are trying, because it can be life-changing. I don't know so much about the conch, but I do know about the PAP.
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1: So real quick, I want to get to a couple of these calls because I love you. 704-FEZ-3200. There's also what we call the talkback button, which is a little microphone icon if you're listening live on the iHeartRadio app, which you can do if you didn't know that. It came up because I am an extreme sleep apnea sufferer, and I've been using a CPAP for a long time, and I saw the story and it caught my eye because it looked funny, I'll be honest. It said that doctors were saying, or at least some, or maybe a couple, were saying that if you blow a conch shell for 15 minutes before bed, it could help with your sleep apnea. Now, what I didn't say, and this was probably a key line in this story, is, quote, the CPAP machine is the gold standard for dealing with sleep apnea. Many struggle, though, with comfort and long-term use of that machine. So conch blowing, while not a replacement, could be an adjunct or an alternative for those that maybe have mild to moderate sleep apnea or in a setting where the CPAP is inaccessible or unaffordable. And it maybe just helps strengthen the muscles in the back of the throat. That's what they're talking about. So how much validity is there to it? I don't know. But the gist of it was they did a study. Half of them blew a conch shell for 15 minutes before bed, and they reported being better after a while than the control group that just did some sort of general breathing exercises.
2: I was going to say, how do you like exercise the muscles of the throat? It's not like you can do throat curls, right?
1: Well, I think there are ways, and obviously blowing the conch is one of them.
3: Think about professional singers. Mm-hmm. You've got to do something,
1: sure,
3: right?
1: Yeah,
3: all
1: so
3: of
1: that
3: it could stuff. Have, I mean, if you feel better, then by all means, go for it.
1: But again, obviously, it's part of a treatment, not the treatment, and probably not at all, especially if you're somebody like me. I just looked it up again. I stopped breathing 77 times an hour, and my blood oxygen was 74%. So that was the specifics.
3: You probably have brain damage at this point.
1: No, well, you hear the show.
4: Just from the sleeping. He has to listen to 4 hours of this a day.
1: You're here. You know how I sound.
3: I also have brain damage.
1: Thank you.
5: Mm-hmm. Hey, good morning. Yeah, I want to see my insurance company's adjuster when I turn in a bill of my trip to the Bahamas because I'm going to get a conch shell for my sleep apnea. So, yeah, let's see how that goes. Y'all have a great day.
1: Yeah, I didn't think about that. Maybe you could sort of deduct that as a medical expense.
3: I don't think you have to travel as far as the Bahamas, though.
1: Where, I mean, do you go to PetSmart? I don't know where you get a conch shell.
3: One of those beach shops.
1: Conchs R Us? Mm-hmm. You beach shop?
3: Yeah.
1: Oh, yeah.
3: Oh, yeah.
1: Okay. 704-FEZ-3200.
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1: 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I tried it.
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1: Chelsea, a little quiz for you. When I say pool noodle, what do you think of?
2: Check for snakes.
3: Check for snakes.
1: Yeah. I'm glad to see that I wasn't wrong about that. Yeah, you remember that story? I don't know how long. That was maybe 7 years ago that we heard the story about the family that found snakes in their pool noodle.
2: Oh, that was that long ago?
1: And Chelsea's never been the same since. Mm-mm. Hasn't used a pool noodle, won't eat noodles, won't say the word pool because the fear of snakes is so strong.
3: Hates the offspring because of noodles.
1: Oh.
2: Okay.
1: Obscure, but
2: fun. You guys are
1: fun.
2: All right. No, but I do have other people check the noodles.
1: You have other people check the noodles?
2: Yeah.
3: If you're checking the noodles.
2: Seriously, yeah. I'll bang that thing on a wall. Like, I'm not looking in the pool noodle because I'm so afraid there's going to be a snake in there.
1: Cool beans, I'll bang that thing on the wall, I think. We're going to want that, probably. Yeah. I have a reason for scaring you about noodles, but here was that clip from 7 years ago about the pool noodle.
4: Listen to this, because it could be important for your family. The Arizona family says they found several rattlesnakes hiding inside pool noodles.
5: Yikes.
4: The family says they grabbed two of them. Leaning against the wall, a large snake popped out and saw the babies inside. One wrangler says...
5: Babies?
4: Yes, babies inside the noodles.
5: Oh, babies.
4: He's not surprised, though, because snakes are looking for cool places, cool, dark places especially. Experts suggest keeping items like pool noodles up high and to check them before using them.
1: Mm-hmm.
3: Bang them against a wall.
2: Snakes can climb walls and stuff, though. You got to plug the end of those noodles, like with those things you stick in corn. Something.
1: What?
2: Just like a bigger version.
1: You gotta plug the end of a pool noodle with the things you stick in corn.
2: Yeah, but they need like a pool noodle sized thing, like a stopper.
1: I was going to say, okay.
3: A snake stopper?
1: Because my noodle has a bigger hole than that. That ain't going to work. I bring it up partly because I saw that, and you may want to sit down for this, Chelsea. It may ruin this. The Olive Garden is selling branded pool noodles now. So just in time for the summer.
2: I mean, don't ruin breadsticks for me, too.
1: They're not breadsticks. They're all based on various form of noodle. So there's a relaxin' rigatoni pool noodle. There's a taking it easy tortellini pool noodle. And, of course, a floating fettuccine pool noodle.
3: Are they taking liberties with pool noodle?
1: They are.
2: Oh,
1: essentially,
2: yeah, they're, like,
1: essentially, they're
2: float.
1: Rafts.
2: Yeah.
1: They're just things that you would float on in a pool that look like pasta from the Olive Garden. That's where we are.
2: Those aren't noodles. Those are just floats.
1: Well, a couple of them. The relaxin' rigatoni pool noodle is, in fact, a noodle. It's got a pretty big hole on the end, Chelsea.
2: I see that. A lot of snakes could fit in there.
1: A lot of snakes
2: could
1: get in there. You got to bang that thing against the wall.
2: You got to kick it.
1: So...
2: No.
1: By the way, what do you think you pay for that? That's right, $40.
3: Oh,
1: is what you'll pay for
2: out of here.
1: A noodle that looks like a noodle.
2: But you do get to pick a bonus item, of which the breadsticks bucket hat is one.
1: Mm-hmm. I mean, this is for that person who can't swim but loves Olive Garden. Or maybe you just ate too much Olive Garden.
2: Yeah.
1: You're like, I can't move around in the pool. This is a hazard. Well, here, you can float on this.
3: As a large population that loves Olive Garden and can't swim.
1: Yeah, you just described a lot of people right there. So, greatest time to be alive. I've tweeted this out already. This is not a commercial, but I feel like, you know, if anybody needs to hear this, it's somebody listening to this show right now. So at Woody and Wilcox is the way to follow along. You're welcome.
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this Monday feels quite nice. It's not too bad. I'm here to make it even better because I got the soundtrack to your Monday. I'm Teresa. We are 106.5 The End. Charlotte's Rockin' Alternative. I'm going to shove a lot of music in here because I know we all need it.

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Ooh, speaking of Pearl Jam, at the end of last week, Eddie Vedder unleashed Better Believe, another single. He performed it live. Not a Pearl Jam, but Eddie Vedder, which is like Pearl Jam Light. So it's streaming if you want to go check it out. We are 106.5, The End.

I know what you want. It's going to happen in two songs. Get you into the not-so-secret summer session with Shinedown really quick. Sunny skies today, 89 the high. Rain, yes. A little bit of rolling thunderstorms after 7 o'clock, kind of off and on throughout the night. Chance of rain tomorrow as well. Wednesday, we'll see some sunny skies. We are 106.5 The End.

Ooh, by the way, today, McDonald's have unleashed the apple pie again. That's retro. For 2 weeks only. So get it while it's hot, literally. I'm Teresa. We are 106.5 The End. Oh, 11 o'clock hour is good. Another Shinedown hookup plus money in your pocket.

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You know what I want to do? I want to kick off the hour by giving you a shot at our not-so-secret summer session with Shinedown. Zach and Brent performing in a secret location. And if you get the win, you and a guest are in. iHeart app right now. Open it up on your phone with us pulled up, obviously. Hit the red mic and just say, T, hook this up for me. All right. Good luck on that. I got Joe now in the beginning.

All right, coming up this hour, Benson Boone, Incubus. 11:50 is when I give you the keyword to win $2,500 of our USA 250K giveaway. It's our birthday money going in your, well, it's the country's birthday money going in your pocket. We are 106.5 The End.

Oh, I love you guys. Thank you for letting me be part of your Monday. I'm Teresa, making sure you put this on the calendar if you want to get in a little action with the NBA draft. It kicks off tomorrow night. And the Hornets, of course, are going to have a big fan party, 7:30 p.m. at the KC. Family friendly, the food trucks, the whole nine yards. 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All the details are going to be up for you. We are 106.5. The End coming up. Money in the Pocket, 11:50. 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

106.5, The End, Charlotte's rocking alternative. First off, good luck on that money. Those keywords are back all week for every weekday to take a little piece of that birthday cake. 250K USA giveaway. 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You know, spend it on things that make America amazing, like ranch dressing.

All right, this is a big hour. Not only will I get you into the not-so-secret summer session with Shinedown coming up, but there's a big concert moment that you also need to get in on for a limited time only. I'll explain everything coming up. I'm Teresa. Lincoln Park has us now. Here's the Emptiness Machine, 106.5 The End.

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All right, let's do this. Our not-so-secret session, summer session, with Seashores and Sally by the Seashore. 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

106.5, The End. I'm Teresa, giving you a little Live Nation update. This dropped on Friday, the Summer of Live 4-pack, meaning you're going to get a 4-pack of lawn tickets to specific shows for just $99. 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

Real quick, before I get you into the 1 o'clock hour World Cup action, Team USA plays Turkey on Thursday, but it's called like a dead rubber match, which I just learned. I'm not a big soccer person, so it doesn't matter. Like, we've already clinched the spot we need. Turkey did not. So whoever wins, the outcome is just irrelevant, but it'll be still fun to watch. 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

Some news trickling down. Clive Davis, legendary music exec, I mean music pioneer, has passed away at the age of 94 years old. This is a man who's responsible for so much music, I can't even list it. That story and everything else you want to catch up on today, local, national, contest, everything is up at 106.5.com.

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Coming up in two songs, I'll get you qualified for our not-so-secret session with Shinedown. But really quick, Judah and the Lion just announced a tour. I love these guys so much. They are so good live. We got a date. They're going to be at the Fillmore November 6th, AXS.com. 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

All right, my friends, let's do this. 106.5, The End, Charlotte's Rockin' Alternative, getting you into our not-so-secret summer session with Shinedown. This is going to be a doozy. Thanks to our friends at Goldie's and Loso, we're going to bring you Brent and Zach, a, like, amazing private performance in a spot that, well, nobody will know but you. If you win your way in, thanks to Big Rack Spirits, right now, open up the iHeart app, hit that red mic, and if you've already put your name in to win, do it again. Hit it and say, hey, T, hook it up for me. Good luck.

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Looks like gas prices have dropped a bit across our fine state over the weekend. AAA says we are down about $3.55 a gallon as of Sunday. Oh, a win's a win. Nationally, the average cost has dropped to about $3.93, which is good. I'm Teresa. We are 106.5 The End. 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You got money coming up next hour to win.

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This experience is a unicorn moment. Open up your iHeart apps, listening to us. Hit the red mic and just say T. Hook it up for me. That is your shot. Good luck.

Let's talk a little sports. NBA draft starts tomorrow night, all live from Brooklyn. You got the Wizards taking that first overall pick. Hornets, 14th and 18th in the first round. Later in the week, you got the NHL draft starting, which is crazy because we just won the Stanley Cup. First round, I mean, it doesn't matter. We're like 31st overall pick because, you know, they're awesome and all that. They're still celebrating as we speak. We are 106.5 The End. We're celebrating. We don't have time to deal with the draft.

Today is National Onion Ring Day, everyone. I love an onion ring. The Atomic Dog is some of the best onion rings I've ever had. Pick a spot. Go have an onion ring today. I'm Teresa. We are 106.5 The End.

right, I'm out of here. We are 106.5 The End, Charlotte's Rock and Alternative. I'm Teresa. I hope I helped you get through the workday. Rozak's going to take care of the rest. All right, it's been awesome. I'll see you tomorrow at 10 a.m. sharp. I love you.

take my hand and come with me, because you look so fine that I really want to make you mine. I said you look so fine that I really want to make you mine. 4, 5, 6, come on and get your kicks. Now you don't need

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The Midwest getting rocked. Did you see that guy who filmed himself in the middle of a tornado as his house was being completely ripped apart? The fact that we were all thinking what he said out loud at the end of the video, which is, am I okay? Bruh, lucky to be alive. But as those storms start to make their way east, we do have a continued chance of severe weather tomorrow in the Queen City. Obviously, we keep an eye on it for you so that way you don't have to be glued to your weather app. 106.5 The End. My name is Tammo.

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What great news it is to know that Smashing Pumpkins are back in the studio with Butch Vig, the brilliant man who was responsible for producing Gish and Siamese Dream. 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

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That makes me want to put on Feel Good Drag. 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

I remember the first time I went to Montana. It's nothing like being in another part of the country where you're like, oh my God, I forget how vast America is and how much beauty there is to explore in our own country. And so we thought, let's celebrate America's 250th birthday coming up on July 4th by giving you the cash to take a trip and explore. So around 5 o'clock on 106.5 The End, going to get you $2,500 part of our 250K USA giveaway.

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1: Cowboy. 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

Got Knights baseball back in town tomorrow. So it's a 7:04 first pitch, and it's musical theater nights. Baseball and theatrics. Then there's some pregame entertainment on Wednesday. Again, 7:04 all week. I'll just put that out there. We have Thirsty Thursday on Thursday and postgame fireworks on Friday. 106.5 The End. Charlotte's Rockin' Alternative.

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Amazon Prime Days start tomorrow, go through the 26th. I've already filled up my cart with stuff I know I need to buy, like, you know, house cleaning stuff, my shampoo and stuff I want to get before I leave for my trip. 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Check there first when Prime Days start, and it'll tell you if the price has dropped. 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My name is Tammo.

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Just came out a couple weeks ago, but it'd be so much more fun to be at the show at Trulliant on August 4th when you can actually sing along, especially the new stuff. 106.5 The End, Charlotte's Rock and Alternative.

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0: We're giving away $2,500 every weekday at 8, 11, 2, and 5 o'clock. And you got to hear my winner from last week, who I was giving a hard time because when the corporate offices called, she didn't hype me up to my boss.
1: Well, you know what? They actually told me that I had done it at 8 o'clock, though. No, I listen to you all the time.
0: Oh, my God. Well, thank you so much. I'm just giving you a hard time. I hope you know that. But, yeah, I was so excited because I always say, you know, just make sure. Was it a unknown or restricted number that called you?
1: It was a private.
0: Yep. That's every person who's won one of these bigger contests that we do, they always say that. So I'm glad to know that that is real. And yeah, hopefully we can get some more winners. But I just want to say congratulations. Do you have any idea what you're going to do with the money?
1: Well, it's coming at a very good time because I'm currently out of work. So I'll put it to good use.
0: Okay. Well, that makes me really happy. And I'm sorry to hear that. Hopefully that... that status changes soon for you, but
1: sorry.
0: Yeah, glad we could help out. And I just want to say congratulations one-on-one, Bridget. I love you.
1: Oh, I love you too. Thank you.
0: Thank you. Bye.
1: Bye.
0: And now let's get you the chance at $2,500. 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

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It's hard to keep up with. Breaking Benjamin just releasing their new song. Was it the NMA? Something Wicked. And then this Friday, we get new albums from Switchfoot, Muse, and The Strokes. 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

It was so awesome to be out watching the match on Friday. Oh, and I met some Australians. Never really liked that accent until you hear it losing to Team USA. In our second match of the World Cup, USA defeating Australia 2-0. Our next match Thursday night at 10 o'clock against Turkey. Why was that hard to say? Excuse me. Turkey. 106.5 The End. My name is Tammo.

0: for the most part, I don't believe in TMI. I'm an open book, but I do believe in choices, the choices of what we choose to share.
1: Just got a vasectomy done in Thailand, laying here listening to the music. Can we do Puddle of Mud? Thanks.
0: Decisions were made. Also, did you hear that jazz music in the background? Doesn't sound like 106.5 The End of Me. bruh, hope you are healing up. My name is Tammo. I'll play Puddle of Mud in the next 15, 20 minutes. Let me know what else you want to hear by tapping the microphone in your free iHeartRadio app. You think he's okay?

0: Well, I never got a reaction anyway.
1: You think homie's okay? That's a wild choice for a request. You're recovering from a vasectomy you just got in Thailand.
2: 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It's TMO on 106.5 The End. I didn't talk to you yesterday, so happy Father's Day to all the dads and the dads-to-be. So wholesome. Talking to my brother Jose, his first Father's Day, and then talking to Poppy, my dad, and him like kind of geeking out about my brother celebrating. Yeah, just so cute. And I know for some people it's a hard day, so if that's you, just sending you a big hug.

It's Tamo on 106.5 The End. I appreciate you hanging out. In for Rozak, my dude, who'll be back tomorrow. So then I'll talk to you tomorrow night at 7 o'clock. Yeah. But just remember, tomorrow on deck at 8 o'clock, your first of four chances to win $2,500, take a trip, explore America on our 250th birthday, 8 a.m. with Woody and Wilcox on 106.5 The End.

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What's going on, man? It's E. White. Of course, getting ready for our session with Shinedown on Wednesday. Still got a chance to win on Instagram at 106.5 The End.

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